Staten Island, Brooklyn, and Queens, we love you. And you love this. It's 103.5 KTU's Throwback Weekend on the beat of New York.

103.5 KTUH, today's Ritmo, and all your favorite throwbacks. Jules and Ellie Goulding just released a new album at the beginning of the month. It's her sixth one, and it's called I Know Too Much. KTU.

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103.5 KTU, it's your throwback weekend. The Nor'easter going through parts of Jersey, New York, and Connecticut. And if you're going out tonight, just give yourself some extra time. Be careful out there. Honestly, it's a perfect night to stay in. Turn up KTU and let us handle the soundtrack.

And the best of luck to Olivia Dean, who's nominated for the first time Song of the Year with that song at the VMAs. That's going to air at 7:30 on CBS and Paramount+. It's KTU. Siéntelo.

The ultimate throwback on 103.5 KTU. It's up to Marty of No Mercy. I got to see him backstage at last summer's Beatstock. And speaking of beats, DJ Jenny Costa on her way in at 10 o'clock with the KTU Mixmaster All-Stars.

It's all about taking you back in the day. 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

but you'll see it's perfect. 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

103.5 KTU, the beat of New York as we make it through the nor'easter, the first one of the season. We've got you covered all weekend long with the flooding, heavy rain, and strong winds. Take it easy, and thanks for taking along KTU.

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0: What do you mean?
1: People hate the sound of chewing. 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
0: Maybe we're saved.
1: Wait a minute. Yellow!
0: Huh?
1: Have you been eating them this whole time?
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3: 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From the Bronx to the Belt, we are New York.
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1035 KTU, the beat of New York, and Bruno Mars nominated for Video and Artist of the Year at this year's VMAs. 7:30 p.m. tonight on CBS and Paramount Plus. 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
4: Good morning, and in the studio with us, two great guests. We welcome for the first time Nancy Carbone, founder of Friends of Firefighters, and Chrissy Nafsi. She is incoming executive director of Friends of Firefighters. Nancy and Chrissy, it is great to meet you both, and welcome.
5: Thank you. Great to be here.
6: Very exciting.
4: Excellent to have you here. First, before we get into it, let's talk about what Friends of Firefighters is.
5: This is a long question, so I'll try to give you the shorter version. Immediately following 9/11, so many people tried to help different people that had been affected directly, and I was drawn to the fire department and went to a local firehouse to see how I could help. And it started out by giving the things that they needed at the site, like boots and just different bunting for the firehouse, buglers for what we hoped would be services at the time. And it grew into a friendship and a trust. I started to work with different firehouses, word spread. And before you knew it, about Christmas time, 01, I was asked to start a counseling service outside of the fire department so that members could go without fear that it would end up in their records. Perceived or not, that was an important thing for some of the firefighters to know that the fire department would not be privy to what they were sharing. So that's how it started, very purely seat of our pants. And it's grown tremendously since then.
4: And I know we're going to learn a lot today for our listeners while you're here today. And thank you for your time, of course. Friends of Firefighters, built on a foundation of independent, free, and completely confidential mental health care. As we rebuild our operational framework for the next 25 years, how do we protect that core promise to active FDNY members while scaling up our capacity? Chrissy?
6: So we are super proud to be able to say over the last 5 years specifically, we've delivered 17,000 free counseling sessions to members of the FDNY, active, retired, spouses, and children. So we have generated over $2.5 million in free counseling for the FDNY community, which we can't even begin to understand the impact that that has had on the public safety of the city of New York. In order to sustain our operations, we are really looking for more opportunities to get corporate social responsibility underwriters, more ways to generate unrestricted income for the organization, because nearly every dollar that we are generating is being put right back into program delivery, whether that's through our peer support services or our licensed clinicians, which are the counseling services that we just mentioned. What we're looking to do now at Friends of Firefighters is really underwrite the business operation so that we can sustain the continuity of that care. What Nancy has founded and

0: counselors have delivered over the last 25 years for the members, we want to make sure that we have it in place for the next 25 years as well.
1: And we protect the promise by making it the standard against which every decision is measured. So the goal isn't simply to serve more people. It's to build the capacity to serve them in the same trusted way that we've been running Friends of Firefighters for 25 years.
2: Why is maintaining operational independence from the department so vital to earning and keeping the trust of firefighters and their families?
1: It's very simple. It's one word: perception. If any employee of any agency thinks that their employer is privy to their personal life, there's a disconnect and a fear. The fire department, I think it's tenfold because, one, they're known to be very brave as they are. They are known to be very closed to the outside world because of what they do. And their perception of it coming back to bite them down the road, while I can tell you CSU is an excellent organization, it's the counseling services unit of the fire department, the perception alone is enough to keep somebody from getting help. So there is a need for us to be here to catch those who will not go get help in that from that agency. And again, I can't stress enough how much they do to meet the needs, but they're never going to be able to get away from that perception. So that's why we're there.
2: If anybody wants to get more information on what we're talking about today and Friends of Firefighters, Chrissy, where can they go?
0: Sure. They can go to www.friendsoffirefighters.org. And I also encourage you to follow us on our Instagram page. We post a lot about our community events. If you are a firefighter listening to this or a family of a firefighter, definitely follow us on our social media or reach out at info@friendsoffirefighters.org. And we would be happy to tell you more about our services.
2: We want to go into the Aaron Clark Peer Support Team right now. Tell us a little bit about what it is. It's a cornerstone of your strategic plan. And what specific areas does this team address?
1: We have a finite period to talk, but I have to say, of all the wonderful people you meet in your life, the ones who step up, the ones who deliver, Aaron is all of them in one man. We lost Aaron a year ago. In fact, we're just coming from Rescue One, where they did a plaque dedication for him. It's a responsibility to carry forth his name and make sure that the peer program that we have going forward, he was our peer leader, that going forward we can continue the way that Aaron wanted us to. So in that, it's across the board. You know, the fire department, people may not know this, but a lot of their problems are solved at the kitchen table in the firehouse. And to have that ability to talk to the experienced senior member, there's nothing like it. So they can get advice and, most importantly, the company to go through whatever it is that they're going through so they don't do it alone. Once somebody's isolated, there's risk that they will either start drinking or there will be issues that bleed out sideways. Trauma has a way of doing that. And my concern is always, and I think everyone's concern is, we want to make sure that we take suicide off the table as an option. So the way to do that, I think the ways to do that, it's never foolproof completely, but to take away the isolation, to give opportunities for them to have a phone number of somebody that's been down the hallway, knows what it's like, has had those traumas and worked through them. So in Aaron's name, we want to carry forth his mission, which is now ours and actually has always been, but he just really put the exclamation at the end of the sentence of what we do.
2: How do your strategic partnerships with really great organizations help you to expand your reach without losing your distinct cultural identity, and maybe go into some of these organizations that you work with too?
0: Sure. One of the greatest lessons that Nancy has definitely making sure that I am understanding about this role in carrying Friends of Firefighters forward is to listen to the members and let them tell us what they need. And so the members of the Aaron Clark Peer Support Team are active and retired firefighters, and they have come to us with the groups or the services that they either found at Friends of Firefighters that helped them in their own mental health journeys, or they know what their peers need. So we have looked to partner with organizations that are experts in these services. So NYLEAP, which is New York Law Enforcement Assistance Programs, they are going to be our peer support training certification, as well as the Assist Suicide Prevention Protocol. So they're going to be training all of our peers to be able to activate under their, you know, under their models. The Travis Mannion Foundation, we've been working very closely with them in the New York City, their New York City chapter. They are an organization that works very closely with the 9/11 Museum. They have a lot of veterans out of the Iraq and Afghanistan war community, and that is very aligned with the 2,500 members of the FDNY who are military veterans themselves. So we're looking to expand some of our veteran services in partnership with the Travis Mannion Foundation. You know, we are working with an organization called Smart Recovery to give an alternative to the AA programs that a lot of people have access to. And Eve Buka has, she's a founder of a 9/11 organization as well called Steadfast Alliance. And she's working with a horse rescue farm in Connecticut and has created a equine assisted learning program called Standfast Equine. And our peers have really taken to that. They have really enjoyed being at the farm, working with the horses, and gaining the self-awareness through those modalities. And so the peers tell us what they want more of, and we fund it. And that's the goal.
1: The Smart Recovery doesn't replace AA. It's recognizing the good work that AA does, but it's a different approach. And sometimes to be able to have the choice of where you can go and feel comfortable is what is going to make or break someone's recovery.
2: Nancy Carbone, one of our guests this morning, founder of Friends of Firefighters, and Chrissy Nafsi, incoming executive director of Friends of Firefighters. Chrissy, again, where can people go to stay in touch with Friends of Firefighters?
0: www.friendsoffirefighters.org or info@friendsoffirefighters.org, or you can follow us on our Instagram handle at Friends of Firefighters.
2: Talking about your peer-led connection, the regular gatherings that you do on the arm of breakfasts and firehouse kitchen talks, talk to us about this and how important these are to process occupational stress and things like that.
1: Yeah. I think that circles back to the core of the peer program, which is combating loneliness and isolation. What we do is we've got these breakfasts. We've been holding them. My goodness, I started them in 2004. So they've been going on for quite a while, and it was started by Tony Catapano, who's a senior member at Engine 202, who very unfortunately we lost in May of 2020 to 9/11 cancer. The breakfast is an opportunity for people to come together casually, but then have a look around. We are operating out of an old firehouse. They can go upstairs, they can go around and see. What it does is it demystifies and destigmatizes the idea of going for help. And they could sit there and talk to somebody and enjoy it and say, well, I don't want to go upstairs and talk to my counselor, I haven't met yet. And we'll say, you were just talking to them over coffee for 25 minutes. So it takes away that sure. sense of where am I going and do I have to talk about the time my mother hit me because I did what? Well, you know, I'm kidding, but I'm not. There's a reality there that there's a perception that counseling is one thing, but it really is driven by the person that's in there for help with a good counselor. The Firehouse Kitchen Talks is more informative. It's more about giving the members experience that they no longer get on the level that they did pre 9/11. So it used to be that somebody came into a firehouse as a new firefighter or probie, and they would learn from the senior people who had between 10 and 30 years on the job. You're not finding those firefighters with that many years on the job, although they have excellent experience. This is another way for them to learn from the people that were there during the war years, which were 60s through late 80s. So they're able to gain an insight. Fire duty is way up in the city now. So they are, they're the best department, I think, in the whole world. But it doesn't hurt for them to sit and listen to the things that came before them. And in fact, they do, they really seem sure. to enjoy it.
2: Now, you have a support group and a targeted program that helps support spouses and children along the way also. Explain what that is and the name of that.
1: It's the Bravest Children. The Bravest Children was a program that was started by Kia Carbone, yes, related. And my daughter's a therapist, and she was watching the children, particularly coming out of COVID, that were not functioning on the level that they needed to in order to learn. And even the socialization was stunted. They couldn't make eye contact because they had literally been on their laptops for over a year. So to reengage, and in fact, not even reengage in some cases, to learn how to socialize was a challenge. The families they had that challenge, but it was coupled with the parent or both parents going out into the COVID infected world and possibly bringing it home. So a lot of firefighters didn't go home for a period of time. They did not want to bring it home. So that was an incredibly stressful period of time. And it really did show on the, in the children of all ages.
2: Sure.
1: You saw it from age 3 all the way up to 19. So the program addresses the needs that the kids themselves bring in. And again, it's not always going to link back to COVID, but to be aware that that was a tremendous stressor on everybody in the entire world. But again, our focus is the FDNY.
2: How are we intentionally evolving our peer support events with you all there at Friends of Firefighters so that families have dedicated spaces to gather, reconnect, and build supportive networks with other firefighter families, Chrissy?
0: Yeah. One of the things that we're going to be very intentional about is we're currently based in a historic firehouse in Red Hook, Brooklyn, and we're using the next 12 months to look for ways that we can start bringing our services into the communities where firefighter families live instead of asking them to come to us all the time. And so we're looking for partnerships and spaces and Staten Island, in the Rockaways, in Long Island, the five boroughs, Pearl River, really trying to get to the most densely populated neighborhoods around the five boroughs and surrounding areas so that we can really embed our services with the fire department family communities.
2: Now, let's talk a little bit about the marriage counseling side of things and you providing services and spousal peer networks, equipping families with practical tools for long-term resilience. Spouses are often the first to notice operational stresses at home. Let's talk a little bit about that. Go ahead, Nancy.
1: It's interesting. You always know that the firefighters have a tremendous amount of stress, but people tend not to recognize that the spouses at home have sometimes even more because they're not on the scene. So they may be aware that there is a fire going on. There's a fatality, a firefighter's down. It's in the borough that their spouse works in. Those are the longest minutes of their lives until they hear that their loved one is safe. And it's a stressor that does not dissolve once they find out that their loved one is safe. It's everyone's fear. I don't know. We just came, as I said, from a plaque dedication for Aaron, and a firefighter shared with me that there's so much death on this job. They see it more than any other. I cannot think of another vocation, for lack of a better word. This is really a calling more than anything, where death is so present. And how that impacts the families, if you think about this, certainly 9/11 is an example where every family was struck, whether it was their brother, their uncle, their son, a dear friend next door. And the children felt that because their cousin is now without a father. And they didn't want their fathers in particular at the time, or mothers, to leave the home. They want them to leave that job. It's too dangerous. That has a ripple effect. Those children of 9/11, if they were 5 then, they're 30 now. And shockingly, a lot of them chose the job. A good portion steered away from the job, but the ones that chose the job, it literally is in their blood. It does impact the families much more so than people would think of. So if you want to help a firefighter, you have to help the family because that closes the loop.
2: Very, very well said. Annual events are huge, I'm sure. You've done things like Food Karma and partnering with Pig Island for local cook-offs and things like that. How do these food-centered gatherings really break down mental health stigma and actually create a really great and welcoming low-pressure entry point for care?
0: Yeah. Well, I think that food events are almost synonymous with the fire department. You think of all the cook-offs and the kitchen and cooking for the masses when they're at work, and when they come home, they usually cook like they're at the firehouse too. Even if it's for 2 people, it's for 65 guys, right? The proportions. Food Karma has actually had Friends of Firefighters as their community partner for 7 years, and they have 3 major community events in each year. The first is Brisket King. That's in April. Then we have Rib King in May, and then Pig Island in September. And these are events that we enter Firehouse Chefs to compete with local restaurants and things of that nature. So it's very fun for the community to be able to see these firehouses competing in these community environments. And then we have the opportunity to drive awareness about the mission of our organization. Friends of Firefighters is really kind of inside tracks, if you will, with the FDNY. And one of the things that we're doing to continue to sustain that unrestricted, you know, operating budget that we need is to bring more public awareness to what we're doing and bring the firefighter mental health support mission to the civilian community, because a lot of people ask what they can do to help, and this is a very real initiative that people can get engaged with to get the services that they need to the FDNY.
1: And the opportunity to speak to the firefighters themselves. But we'd be remiss if we didn't thank Jimmy Carbone for having us as the community partner. But also, we have to give a shout out to Pete Calacion, who's retired out of Engine 202. He does the breakfast every month and has for many years since Tony got sick in 2018. Pete took over. And he also does the food karma and all the different food events that Jimmy is so generous in letting us share.
2: Excellent. Great show this morning. Learning so much, and so are listeners. And Nancy Carbone, founder of Friends of Firefighters, and Chrissy Nafsi is incoming executive director of Friends of Firefighters. And Chrissy, a way for people to get more information, please share again.
0: Sure. www.friendsoffirefighters.org. And our Instagram handle for all of our community events is @friendsoffirefighters.
2: Now, there is a big date coming up that we want listeners to know about. We still have a lot more of the interview to go into, but please tell us what is coming up very soon, because it's happening just around the corner.
0: Yes. We are so excited to be able to commemorate the 25th anniversary of Friends of Firefighters through our 25th anniversary resilience gala this October 15th at the Rockaway Hotel in Rockaway Beach. This is a opportunity for us to really honor the generation of the FDNY who have created a movement to break the stigma around asking for help when they need it the most. And so this milestone is in honor of Nancy's legacy and everything she's done as the founder of the organization to evolve the organization into this, you know, best-in-class counseling services for the best fire department in the world. And also to say thank you to the members, to those who've sustained us over 25 years, to the counselors, to the staff, to the whole community who has really, you know, organized themselves around Friends of Firefighters, and to invite the next generation to join us, because the work is not done, the demand is not slowing, and we are going to be here for the next 25 years and hopefully longer. And that is my mission, is to make sure that this organization outlasts, you know, the work that we've done already.
1: I think it's safe to say that fire will always kill. There will always be fire. So in that way, Friends of Firefighters will continue in perpetuity. And when you get old like I am, you'll pass the torch as well.
2: Beyond the culinary events, how do franchise community events like the Ride for Resilience keep the broader community engaged?
1: The Ride for Resilience was a wonderful opportunity to spread the word about what we do. And Chrissy was diligent in getting the word out there through all of our social media and also personal outreach to different corporations, different individuals, business people, and the fire community. I think that in keeping engaged, that's really up to us to make sure, and I think I'm hopeful that this show will help. It's about awareness. It's about them hearing about us. It's about, you know, for the fire community, they do know about us, but I think you have to bang the drum with everyone. I think when you're really down, as when I'm talking about the fire community, if you're really in a bad spot, you're not always connecting to, oh, I heard about this, but sometimes the timing is right so that somebody mentions it. So keeping that awareness alive, I think, is critical to keeping people alive.
2: Very well said.
0: Can I add something to that?
2: Sure.
0: The Ride for Resilience is an incredible example of peer support. This was a grassroots event that started 2 years ago. in between members of the FDNY and Irish firefighters who came together to honor firefighters who have died from September 11th or were battling cancer or some other type of challenge in their life. Mm-hmm. And this was this grassroots evolved into like 100 people, I think, on the first ride, 70 the next ride.
2: Wow.
0: So lots of riders who've come together to say, this is worth us putting our energy behind. It came stateside this year for the 25th anniversary of 9/11. And the Ride for Resilience was a visual indicator to the civilian community, to the public, to the media. These are the types of things that we do as a firefighter community to navigate our own mental health. And the individuals who signed up for this ride were happy to be the face of a public call to other firefighters or first responders to say, it is okay to seek help. We are out here riding for you. If you see us, we hope you know that we are here for our brothers and sisters on the job. And that level of lending their own visibility to send a signal to those who need to hear it, I think was really, really so powerful. We are super proud to be able to say over the last 5 years specifically, we've delivered 17,000 free counseling sessions to members of the FDNY, active, retired, spouses, and children. So we have generated over $2.5 million in free counseling for the FDNY community, which we can't even begin to understand the impact that has had on the public safety of the city of New York. In order to sustain our operations, we are really looking for more opportunities to get corporate social responsibility underwriters, more ways to generate unrestricted income for the organization, because nearly every dollar that we are generating is being put right back into program delivery, whether that's through our peer support services or our licensed clinicians, which are the counseling services that we just mentioned. What we're looking to do now at Friends of Firefighters is really underwrite the business operations so that we can sustain the continuity of that care. What Nancy has founded and the counselors have delivered over the last 25 years for the members, we want to make sure that we have it in place for the next 25 years as well.
1: And we protect the promise by making it the standard against which every decision is measured. So the goal isn't simply to serve more people. It's to build the capacity to serve them in the same trusted way that we've been running Friends of Firefighters for 25 years.
2: Couple of minutes left in the show. Please talk about something you haven't had a chance to, or if you'd like to repeat something. First, we will go to Nancy Carbone, founder of Friends of Firefighters. Any closing words, Nancy?
1: It's hard to encapsulate 25 years in a sentence or two. What I do want to say is I early on knew that without the firefighters' support, this is dead in the water. That's the first thing. So I always did listen to the firefighters themselves and their partners to know exactly what was going on. And so that, in my mind, just reinforced the idea that in order for Friends of Firefighters to continue, from my hands, it had to go to the fire community. Chrissy is married to a retired firefighter out of the Bronx. And to me, a couple had to run it, and partially so that it didn't tear apart their marriage, because it's a big demand. But also because Chrissy and her husband, Kevin, really, really fit the bill for me. Chrissy comes with so much experience that I don't have. She's taking it to the next level. As I wind down, she's gearing up. But Kevin, being a Bronx firefighter, he knows the ins and outs, and he'll keep it steady also. So I feel so comfortable stepping away and seeing the next level that she brings it to. So I can say I'm really, really relieved that it's staying within the community. But also I feel quite fortunate to meet both Chrissy and Kevin Niefsey so that they can take it forward and I can relax.
2: And Chrissy?
0: Yeah, I would say that this organization is not going to be run by one or two people. It is going to take all of us to sustain this organization. I think of the business model, if you will, as a flywheel. our events are our invitations to the community to join our mission and to come get involved. The grants that we get really increase our capacity to serve through our programs. And

0: the underwriting from our corporate partners or corporate social responsibilities or donors, that's what keeps our sustainability in place. And so for me, it's just making sure that that flywheel keeps feeding itself. It is really the recipe for success for the organization. And my ask to everyone listening to this interview, to please think about if there's a place in that flywheel that you feel like you can contribute to. We are here and we would love to talk.
1: One more time, October 15th, a big date.
0: We are so excited to be able to commemorate the 25th anniversary of Friends of Firefighters through our 25th anniversary resilience gala this October 15th at the Rockaway Hotel in Rockaway Beach. This is a opportunity for us to really honor the generation of the FDNY who have created a movement to break the stigma around asking for help when they need it the most. And so this milestone is in honor of Nancy's legacy and everything she's done as the founder of the organization to evolve the organization into this, you know, best in class counseling services for the best fire department in the world. And also to say thank you to the members, to those who've sustained us over 25 years, to the counselors, to the staff, to the whole community who has really, you know, organized themselves around Friends of Firefighters, and to invite the next generation to join us, because the work is not done, the demand is not slowing, and we are going to be here for the next 25 years and hopefully longer. And that is my mission, is to make sure that this organization outlasts, you know, the work that we've done already.
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Michael Jackson, Remember the Time? 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

the beat of New York. 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

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You got Mark Coppola, Ellie Goulding, and Byrne.

The urban legend about the San Gennaro feast is that on the 100th anniversary of it, which is this weekend coming to a close today, the blood of San Gennaro boils. I don't know about that, but the feast's going on until midnight.

Yeah, that's her, Sabrina Carpenter and Feather at KTU. She's nominated for Video and Artist of the Year at tonight's VMAs. Watch it live at 7:30 on CBS and Paramount. You know I'll be doing that. J-Lo, Jennifer Lopez, If You Had My Love.

Staten Island, Brooklyn, and Queens. We love you, and you love this. It's 103.5 KTU's Throwback Weekend on the beat of New York.

to you the beat of New York. Today is National Forgiveness Day, and I know that's a hard one. So all the quotes of the hour this show until 3 p.m. will be about forgiveness. I hope you give yourself a hug. Much

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And it's Zara Larsson. Tune in tonight, 7:30 Eastern Standard Time, 4:30 PT on CBS and Paramount. Here she is, KTU.

Throwback Destiny's Child on the beat of New York 103.5 KTU. Boop, boop, boop, boop. Here's your quote of the hour. True forgiveness is when you can say thank you for the experience. I know it's hard, but trust me, forgiveness is not about them. 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

Next, right here, 103.5 KTU, the beat of New York. So, I've got a book that's been out. It's getting released on Tuesday, the 29th. This Tuesday. And I've got my first signing at Barnes & Noble's in Paramus, New Jersey. I'm so excited. I really hope that you will come. Check out their website for details, information, and how you're going to sign up. Here's Mr. Know-It-All.

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Leave us a talkback. 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And you could

103.5 KTU, the Beat of New York. 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Buy my book, please. Come to see my book signings. Okay, that's it. I love you, besito. I love you. Bye-bye.

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103.5 KTU, the beat of New York. 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

1035 KTU, the beat of New York. So the Radio City Rockettes are introducing a new tap number called Ring, along with new live camera technology that's going to give audiences unique views of the performance during the 2026 Christmas Spectacular. 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

1035 KTU, the beat of New York. So Jimmy Kimmel Live returns to Brooklyn. That's right, a full week of shows beginning tomorrow and going until Friday, including Billy Crystal and Pete Davidson, all happening.

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If you had one shot, one opportunity to seize everything you ever wanted, one moment, would you capture it?

103.5 KTU, the beat of New York. Well, unlike the Giants, the Jets could not pull off their second win of the season earlier today. Lions beat the Jets 31-24 on the road. Next game for the Jets in Chicago at 1 o'clock, 1 week from today. Next home game for the Jets is 2 weeks from today at 1 o'clock, MetLife Stadium, as they take on Cleveland.

103.5 KTU, the beat of New York. 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

Staten Island, Brooklyn, and Queens. 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

It's the beat of New York, 103.5 K2. Buenas noches, Jules en tu radio. A lot of great música tonight, plus the VMAs will be on television at 7:30 on CBS and Paramount+. The red carpet's going on right now. There's going to be so many fun surprises I'll keep you informed about. Madonna opening up the show for the first time in over 20 years. Taylor Swift making VMA history. And Teddy Swims hitting the stage for that George Michael tribute. It's the beat of

It's the beat of New York, today's rhythm, and all your favorite throwbacks, Jules. And last Sunday, I was in so much tooth pain while I was working. It ended up being that I needed a root canal this week. And I was thinking to myself, you know who deserves a lot of extra love? People who work at places nobody is excited to visit. You guys come from a whole different cloth. I just wanted to shout you guys out and let you know that we appreciate you. It's nothing personal. We just hope we never have to see you again.